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1: And so that has been such a bummer, but I won't say I'll never get there.
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0: It's Backstage Country. Gabby Barrett is here this week. We're catching up on all the things. And Gabby, I did see, I feel like it was maybe a couple months ago, you had put out a video saying that you were on a journey to really learn guitar and get better. And I think you said a 10-day journey, but I don't know that I ever saw the outcome of that. So no, I do want to know where you're at.
1: You didn't. I lied. No.
0: Did you stop after day one? You were like, nah.
1: After, I think like day three or four. I don't know why I have the hardest time learning guitar.
0: Really?
1: Like everything for me right now is just ear. Like just ear. Like I just went off of everything ear wise, like pitch and keys, and I'm able to tell like when something is just a hair out of key. I've done it since I was like 11 or 12. I cannot get the rhythm of like strumming a guitar, and I can't remember the placement of fingers on chords. Like I can like three.
0: Okay.
1: But I can't, and then I just like it really does seem like something. I don't know if you play guitar, but like it just seems like something you really have to be doing. Like
0: you have to have it in you, and then like want to do it all the time in order to.
1: Yeah. Yes, and like kind of get the rhythm of the instrument down, and so you can lean into it. I just can't. I can't, and I don't know what the heck it is, but I'm glad that my husband is a fantastic guitar player.
0: Is it frustrating to you that you can't?
1: It's so frustrating because there's so many times in my head I go, oh, this could probably be so useful as a feel tool for me to write on my own.
0: Right.
1: So, like, right now.
0: Especially because you're a melody person, so you'd want to, like, be able to hear it.
1: Yes, and mess around with it. And so if I was able to mess around with stuff and knew, like, this went to this, that could probably then help me to sing some melodies in my head and, like, all of it kind of come together.
0: Yeah.
1: And so that has been such a bummer, but I won't say I'll never get there, but I just don't know that, like, that is in the cards for me. But at the same time, like, everybody in country music plays. You know, you'll be at the writer rounds and the whatever.
0: Yes.
1: And it's like, everybody's got an acoustic guitar.
0: You have to be like,
1: Gabby can't do it. I can't. Maybe one day, but yeah. So that 10-day journey, it won't be showing up on the internet. Archiving that video.
0: Yeah, you're gonna go archive it right now. Yeah, nobody can know you even started.
1: Right after I'm done with this.
2: Don't go anywhere. More Backstage Country is next with Gabby Barrett.
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0: It's Backstage Country. We got Gabby Barrett as your host this week. And earlier we were talking about the new music that you're working on, this new era, everything that we're looking at. You have been teasing quite a few songs, and there was one, Young, that I know a lot of people really loved. Not a new song that you wrote, but new to us. Do you think that that's going to have a place in this era of Gabby Barrett?
1: Yes.
0: Yeah.
1: It will. It definitely will. That is a discussion right now, funny you ask, because that will be a song that will be cut. I just cut some songs in the studio, I think three or four songs, and that is one that will be done as well. So yes.
0: I know that one is very special to you, and you can hear it even in just the way that you performed it on Instagram, you know, on social media for us. But do songs like that hit different to record?
1: Well, that one's just like very nostalgic of the time. So that one I wrote in probably 2018 or 2019, and it's kind of coming back out and emerging, and that was exactly how I felt. I mean, it's like young love, right? Like I got married at 19. So a lot of people will be like, oh my gosh, you're a baby, don't do that. But I still did anyways, and it has been great, and I'm really thankful for that. And so it's really fun to go back into the mindset of that song, because in a way it's still, it's different, like it's sweeter now, like 7 years later being married and like figuring out the ups and downs of marriage, and you go through stuff together in that time. And so it's very, it's like even sweeter now in a way, like as before it felt more like wide open, and you're just like, we're young, let's get married, let's be a little reckless. Now it's like a little bit more like honed in, and like you see the end goal, if that makes sense. It's sweeter now.
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0: Gabby Barrett is my co-host this week on Backstage Country. It's Elena, and we are so excited that we get to talk about the new music that you're working on right now.
1: You mentioned how differently people consume music today, because it is completely different from 2018 when you were first really getting out there.
2: Yeah, it's shifting.
1: It's very much so. The listening patterns, the way people discover music, everything like that. How are you consuming music outside of your own right now? Like, what are you loving? How do you find new music? Do you not like to listen to music when you're creating?
3: I do. No, I do like to listen to music. I actually really enjoy kind of studying music. Ooh, yeah. I'm always trying to think about, like, why do I like this song? Mm-hmm. And, like, more in depth rather than just saying, oh, I like the story, or, like, I like the, like, what makes people listen to songs? What makes a hook, like all of those deep dissecting things about music. I really like to try to think about and just, like, open my mind to a song that I really love and have actually been using as an example in writing rooms of that I love is God is Great, Beer is Good, and People Are Crazy by Billy Currington. Oh my gosh, I just love it for so many different reasons. First, you can't, you know that song.
1: Yes, of course.
3: First, you can't help but just, like that song. I mean,
1: I just would not have expected you to just say that. That's so funny. Well, that came out of left field.
3: Well, I loved it because it has truth in it, it has humor in it, and it has, like, some wisdom in there, you know? And it acknowledges things that went sideways in life, but, like, it comes back around to, like, this just funny story.
1: Yeah.
3: And so it's like, you can't help. It's so warm. It's so conversational. I love the, like, tag of God is great, beer is good, and people are crazy. Mm-hmm. It's one of those songs where you have, like, a phrase that's just kind of tattooed on your brain the first time you listen to it.
1: Yep.
3: Those are always songs that I'm trying to look for and write and connect to. And so that's a good example of a song that I really liked and was trying to figure out, why do I like this? And it's really fun to do that within country music.
1: Ooh, this sounds like a Professor Gabby course I'd want to take.
3: Professor,
1: like,
3: oh my gosh.
1: Just dissecting songs and really looking into it.
3: Yeah. It's fascinating. It really is.
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0: coming up this hour with Elena and Gabby Barrett.
1: I would be lying if I said, oh, I haven't been, you know, close to maybe feeling this way or at certain times.
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0: It's Backstage Country. I'm Elena. Gabby Barrett is here with us this week. And Gabby, we were talking about your family. You know, the music is a family affair. Your daughter just had her first recital, which is so exciting. I've really enjoyed and just thought it's so lovely how, like, to be able to watch you and your family grow in the ways that you share it with fans. And very protective, but at the same time, very open about, like, this is what life looks like. Mm-hmm. And you have this polar opposite Hannah Montana style life where, like, you know, best of both worlds. Do you think that having that kind of perspective is what keeps you from getting burnt out?
1: Yeah. I mean, you just can't, you know, you don't want to bite off more than you can chew, because then you just become overwhelmed by everything and you're like, I need to step back, you know?
0: Yeah.
1: And those are very real thoughts that can come up. And I would be lying if I said, oh, I haven't been, you know, close to maybe feeling this way or at certain times. Emotions are just heightened at certain times. They really are. You're having a good day, bad day. You're in a weird season and somebody passed away and this one's asking for your, you know, you to whatever. There's just like those seasons where a lot is going on. But yes, smaller chunks, little by little, trusting, like literally my new song out, trusting that God has a plan for your life. And trusting that he'll orchestrate it all to make sense, you know? So sitting with that really helps me to not feel like life is so chaotic and I don't know how it's ever going to get fixed. And, you know, so faith plays a big role into keeping sanity within all of this going on.
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1: It's Backstage Country. I'm Elena. We got Gabby Barrett here this week as our host, which means that we get to talk about all the hits and the second hit, the good ones. Mm-hmm. This one, very opposite from the first hit. I mean, you went from I Hope to just really like the sweetest, most lovely song. One that was inspired by your husband, Cade. Now, there's been a lot of years in between you writing this song and now, and I know that a lot of love has grown and a lot of life has happened. Do all of these lyrics still ring true to you, or would you maybe kind of do a little bit of a rewrite in 2026?
2: No, for sure. I mean, The Good Ones is one that still hits very near and dear to me. I've been married for, this year will be 7 years. So I know it's been crazy. It's been so much fun too. And he really is like, not to be cliche, but he really is like a good one.
1: Yeah.
2: And when we were writing this song in the room, it was, I think, three other writers and I was the fourth. I loved the message of it immediately. I know that I had I Hope at the time, and this came after I Hope, but at the same time with I Hope kind of, you know, talked about, you know, the not so good guys, right? But there are still good guys out there, and so you just have to find that good one, you know? And so I liked the messages of both, and I had my good one at the time. I think I was engaged, and life has been really good. Now we have three kids together, and he's the best, and he's my lead guitar player, and he plays on some of my tracks, and he'll be playing on some new music that I have coming out soon as well. And so it's been a really, really fun ride, and I'm excited to keep it going.
1: I do want to talk about Cade a little bit more coming up here, but right now, let's play one of the songs that was inspired by him. Will you introduce it?
2: Yes. My name's Gabby Barrett, and this is The Good Ones on Backstage Country. He's

0: This is Gabby Barrett, your co-host of Backstage Country this week. More coming up next.
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0: was so much fun. I can't believe we're already wrapping up this Thursday edition of Backstage Country, but I'm Elena, along with this week's host, Gabby Barrett.
1: Thanks, Elena. Really into hanging out and sharing some of the stories behind my music, including my latest In On It.
0: It's so much fun. You got one more day in ya?
1: You know it, always. Meantime, we'll see y'all back here tomorrow on Backstage Country.

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10: Lows dip down to about 62 and foggy tonight under mainly clear skies. Southerly winds 5 to 10 miles an hour. Mainly cloudy skies expected with fog early. Tomorrow, slight chance for storms. Daytime highs approaching 81. Right now, it's 66 degrees.
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4: Lows around 62, with fog overnight, under mainly clear skies, southerly winds, 5 to 10 miles an hour. Slight chance for storms, with fog early Friday, highs level off around 81, mainly cloudy skies. Right now, 65.
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5: Mainly clear with fog overnight with a low of 62. Winds out of the south 5 to 10 miles an hour. Mainly cloudy skies expected with fog early Friday. Chance of thunderstorms. Highs level off around 81. Right now, it's 64 degrees.

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5: Mainly clear with fog overnight with a low of 62. Winds out of the south 5 to 10 miles an hour. Cloudy skies with a few peaks of sun with fog early Friday. Chance of thunderstorms. Highs level off around 81. Currently, it's 63 degrees.
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7: Partly cloudy, fog and spots overnight with lows around 62. South winds 5 to 10 miles an hour. Mainly cloudy skies expected with fog and spots early Friday. Chance of thunderstorms. High temperatures reach up to 81. Currently, it's 63 degrees.
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3: In a pinch, man. 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Now he's a double wide on the county line. Sipping on a six pack of Lone Star Light. She did him dirty, took him.

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She

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8: Mainly cloudy and foggy early today, with a chance of thunderstorms. Daytime highs approaching 81. Southwesterly winds 8 to 15 miles an hour. Mainly clear tonight. Slight chance of thunderstorms. Lows around 58. Currently, it's 63 degrees.
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0: Happy Friday. Thanks for spending it here with me at the Midwest Farm Report. I'm Kylie Allen along with you this morning. I can't believe that we're already through the first week of August here. It feels like summer is just flying by. You know, I think in celebration, we ought to take a look at what happened on this day, August the 7th in country music history. Let's see what I can tell you here. On this day in 1962, Patsy Cline released her third studio album that was titled Sentimentally Yours. How about this one? It looks like 20 years later, in 1982, George Jones and Merle Haggard released their duet entitled Yesterday's Wine. Well, aside from those events, it looks like, historically speaking, August 7th has been a relatively calm day for country music history. Well, you know, I can tell you that August 7th, 2026 is not exactly a calm day here at the Midwest Farm Report. We have a lot of exciting things up our sleeve, and we can't wait to share them with you. Also exciting, we are right in the midst now of the Wisconsin State Fair. It doesn't get much better than this. It's about my favorite event to go to in August, from the cream puffs to everything in between. I can't wait to get a flavor of the State Fair here in the next couple of days. Checking in this morning, of course, we'll catch up with Ag Meteorologist Stu Muck. He'll tell me if my weekend trip to the State Fair has good weather hopes. A little later in the hour, Pam Yonke, the fabulous farm babe, is going to bring us an update from one of our favorite crews at the Wisconsin State Fair, the crew that supplies all of the cream puffs. Also this morning, I get the opportunity to showcase one of my absolute favorite events at the Wisconsin State Fair. We're super excited again this year to work with our friends at Compeer Financial to honor those century and sesquicentennial farms, farms that have been in the family for over 100 or 150 years. Building out my Wisconsin State Fair itinerary here, it definitely includes a cream puff, and it definitely includes that century and sesquicentennial honoree breakfast. So now that I've told you some of the big ticket items that I'm looking forward to at the Wisconsin State Fair, I would love to hear what you're excited for. Feel free to give me a text at 877-301-FARM. That's 877-301-3276. Tell us what you're looking forward to at the State Fair, what you're sorry to miss, or send a picture of what you're up to around the grounds. We would love to see it. And hey, if you see us while we're out and about, feel free to stop us and say hi. Kicking off the show this morning, Terry Barr has an update from the Wisconsin Maple Syrup Producers Summer Event. Don't touch that radio dial. We have a full lineup this morning coming your way right after this.
1: 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We want the cream of the crop. 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
6: When you hear the words maple syrup, what's the first thing that comes to mind? Pancakes, waffles, maybe French toast on a lazy Sunday morning? Well, it turns out Wisconsin's maple syrup industry has a lot more cooking than breakfast. I'm Terry Barr. From glazing salmon and roasted vegetables to topping yogurt, popcorn, even vanilla ice cream, pure maple syrup is finding its way into kitchens in all kinds of unexpected ways. And while consumers are discovering new ways to enjoy it, producers across Wisconsin are helping the industry grow in another way by sharing their production numbers. Wisconsin is one of the nation's top maple syrup producers. But industry leaders here say the state's full story can only be told if producers of every size, from backyard hobbyists to large commercial operations, take part in an annual survey. Teresa Barone, executive director of the Wisconsin Maple Syrup Producers Association, shares why every tap and every producer counts.
7: From your small hobbyist to one, two taps to hundreds and thousands of taps. Our industry has grown tremendously. When COVID hit in 2020, seeing more people really wanted to know where their food came from. So more and more families had their, you know, a couple trees in the yard and started their own little family tradition of taking the sap and making it into syrup.
6: How many are there?
7: I would say there would be 6,000 to 7,000 producers throughout the state. If you went from the small to the bigger producers, I'm taking anybody that makes maple syrup, I consider as a maple producer. When you look at official stats out there, the numbers are lower, but not everybody's reporting that they make maple syrup.
6: Let's talk about the production. The weather has been so strange, spring and summer. Do you think that's going to have any impact on the season ahead, and especially because of the weather?
7: So it seems through the years, the seasons have started earlier and earlier. It's just usually southern Wisconsin starts sooner than northern Wisconsin. In DePere, where I'm located, we've had years that we've started a month from years past, 2 weeks from years before. In 2012, there was a season of about 3-4 days. So it really is Mother Nature in the season when it comes. Basically, when that freeze-thaw cycle starts, you have to be ready to tap those trees. And Mother Nature tells us the season's done when we don't have that freeze-thaw or the trees go into budding. Once they hit the budding stage, that's when it's time to let the trees go into their natural process of producing the leaves and let the sap be used for that.
6: It's so interesting, and I'm sure you enjoy being able to tell folks that have no idea what goes into this kind of production. What kind of joy do you get out of sharing these stories?
7: I love going into the schools to share with kids that really this clear substance coming out of the tree is boiled down to make what's on your pancakes. It's nothing added to it. It's just the sap from the trees being boiled down and makes a very great product. Maple syrup has the same potassium, 2 tablespoons, as a banana. So it is healthy for you. And there's many antioxidants in it. It is a very great natural product.
6: I'm talking with Teresa Barone. Teresa is the executive director with the Wisconsin Maple Syrup Producers Association. You are asking your member producers to be part of an important maple syrup survey. What can you tell us about it, and why is this so important?
7: So about 5 years ago, we started this annual survey. The name for it is Building Tomorrow's Funding Today. When I say a lot of people don't report that they're making syrup, it really is important for you to report what you're doing. No one's going to take what you report and come back at you for reporting. It's something that's so important. That reporting helps any programs that can be developed, any funding for that maple industry. It also shows our state of Wisconsin to our legislators how much syrup is really made and how many producers are throughout the state. Wisconsin has always been fourth in the nation in production. Last year, there was that many more producers that also reported they produced, and we became third in the nation in maple production. This year, we're back to fourth, but last year we also had Mother Nature gave us a beautiful year of maple production. So in the survey, it's just asking from how many trees you tap to your yield you've got, just really simple questions. And what we do each year after we get these results, they're a blind result. We ask you to put your email, but it's not taking any of your information. We share these, just showing how many producers we have, the actual production that's made throughout the state. It's just a great thing to showcase our industry as well. And hoping that each year we keep bringing these survey forward and the results, that it'll help with our industry and build our industry. One of our biggest goals is educating producers. We all make the best maple syrup, but we really want to work together to make the best maple syrup. And what we're doing in our sanitation practices, in our boiling practices, in our bottling practice.
6: I assume that this is also a really good way to send a message to our lawmakers and maybe even to the U.S. Department of Agriculture to say, hey, Wisconsin, we're here. Don't forget us.
7: And there's so many maple trees throughout the state that are untapped. We call the Maple Belt Central Wisconsin, where a lot of our maple producers are located, but there's people in southern Wisconsin, northern, central, eastern. There are so many producers throughout the state.
6: If you're a producer, thank you. Want to learn more? The website, wismaple.org. It's WISMaple.org. We talked about the survey. That is on the website. I saw recipes and all kinds of other information. My thanks to Teresa Barone. Teresa is the executive director of the Wisconsin Maple Syrup Producers Association. Again, that website, wismaple.org. Teresa, thank you so very much.
7: Thank you, Terry.
6: So if you are one of Wisconsin's thousands of maple producers, even if you only tap a handful of trees in your backyard, your season matters. Barone says every response to the annual Building Tomorrow's Funding Today survey helps paint a clearer picture of Wisconsin's growing maple industry and strengthens future opportunities for research, education, promotion, and funding. Sometimes building one of Wisconsin's sweetest agricultural success stories starts with something as simple as filling out a survey. By the way, the deadline is September 1st. 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From the southern end of the world's largest barn in Madison, I'm Terry Barr.
8: 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Stay tuned as ag meteorologist Stu Muck gives you the latest forecast in just moments, right here on the Midwest Farm Report.
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0: Here along with us this morning, we've got our ag meteorologist, Stu Muck. You know, Stu, I figure that there's really no better way to plan my trip to the state fair this weekend than with your Compeer Financial Ag Weather Update. Stu, what do you think our weather's going to look like for me?
18: I think it looks pretty good. Very much like summer, not only in West Allis, Kylie, but all around Wisconsin, the Midwest for that matter. Oh, we have to watch a little rain here on Friday morning, and there's a cool front just in northwest Minnesota back into South Dakota. A little rain from eastern South Dakota scattered into southwest Minnesota. Up in the northwest part of Minnesota as well, up at Bemidji, way off to the northwest. But that front's going to drop southeast and head toward Wisconsin today. There's also a dense fog advisory this morning in far northeast Iowa and very far southeast Minnesota, just west of the Mississippi. Patchy fog, though, many areas in western and southern Wisconsin to start the day as well. Otherwise, we watch that front move in. The rain chance developing in northwest Wisconsin this afternoon. Maybe not until tonight in the far east and southern parts of the Badger State. But any of that rain chance will be dried up. You know, not going to amount to much, a tenth of an inch or less. There could be a thunderstorm. It may just be the fact some thunder rumbles sometime late tonight. Otherwise, we stay mild and fairly dry right on into Saturday. Another weak front just to the south. Another very small chance of rain late Saturday night or into Sunday. More likely another front out of the northwest could really mean some rain that could measure up. And I'd say Sunday night into Monday is when we start talking about measurable rain. Most likely Monday morning we'll have some rain amounts to talk about, or at least the rain will be falling at that time.

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5: I'll say, Stu, I like that picture you're painting. 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
6: All right, Kylie, the Compeer Financial Weather Update does call for, of course, a little fog this morning. That dense fog advisory, again, fires southeast Minnesota, northeast Iowa, but fog into western and southern parts of our state. I expect temps today to push their way up into the low and mid-80s. Some rain chance already by midday or afternoon in the far northwest. It'll clear by a bit later this afternoon. May see some showers. Southwest winds ahead of all of this around 5 to 15. More likely some rain from west to east through the nighttime, not amounting to a great deal. Some fog around even later in the night. Skies start to clear out again. Low to mid 60s for nighttime lows. A little early fog Saturday. Otherwise, a pretty fair day. A fair amount of sunshine. Low 80s, maybe an upper 70 in a spot. Northwest winds 5 to 10. A small rain chance even in western Wisconsin late Saturday. Saturday night or into Sunday, the rest of the state. Sunday, Kylie, I'd say low to mid 80s for highs again. And more likely than we talk measurable rain Sunday night and into Monday.
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2: 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La Crosse's effort to block the town of Campbell's incorporation as a village may come to a vote by the city council next week. On Thursday, the city's finance committee passed a resolution to approve funding for a legal fight against the incorporation by a vote of 5-1. Aaron Goggin was the only committee member to oppose the resolution. The city would set aside $90,000 from its contingency fund to contest the incorporation of the village of French Island. Campbell residents overwhelmingly voted in a May referendum to incorporate, separate from the city of La Crosse. Unexpected things can happen at local government meetings, but it's likely that nobody at La Crosse City Hall on Thursday night expected a naked video and racial slurs to interrupt the meeting. A few minutes into that regular monthly session, a discussion of budget matters was interrupted by a voice on the sound system using a racial insult. That was accompanied by an image of a naked or nearly naked man on a TV screen in the chambers. The disruption lasted only a few seconds, but the usual public Zoom feed was shut down for the rest of the meeting. How did Mayor Shaundell Washington Spivey react?
3: We did have a situation. As you all know, our Zooms are public, and no different from what has happened during like the COVID time. We know that people would crash Zooms and do very inappropriate and explicit things. And so somehow we became the target today.
2: The mayor says security is likely to be tightened before the next meeting to avoid any similar interruptions. Sentencing is scheduled this morning for Josie Dykeman, the woman convicted in May of first-degree reckless homicide in the death of a 6-year-old boy 3 years ago. After a 3-week trial, jurors found Dykeman guilty of the abuse death of Alexavier Pedrin in February of 2023. She's been held in the La Crosse County Jail since her conviction in May. Dykeman could receive up to 60 years in prison when she's sentenced. Alexavier Pedrin's father has been arrested this week, awaiting charges on new crimes. Derek Pedrin, arrested for attempted strangulation and false imprisonment of a woman during a recent argument at an address south of La Crosse. Mr. Pedrin did not appear in court on Thursday. He is now scheduled for an appearance today. Cedric Schnitzler is running for State Assembly in District 95, which includes parts of the city of La Crosse County, and Monroe County, where he is the board chair. The Republican candidate running against incumbent Democrat Jill Billings was in studio for the Rick Solem Show and talked about healthcare, data centers, and also the governor's race, and about David Crowley getting back in the race and giving him his endorsement.
4: But Evers actually, you know, brought him back in, wanted him to run. I think they had concerns about what's electable or not electable. I chuckle because I don't necessarily think I would want that on my side of the aisle either, trying to make kings out of people.
2: Statewide primaries in Wisconsin happen next Tuesday. For WIZM, I'm Brad Williams.
5: Good morning. 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What do particular crop and commodity growing areas across the country look like regarding drought coverage per the latest U.S. Drought Monitor?
6: What are some of the drought coverage and concerns to crop and commodity growing areas to end July? USDA meteorologist Brad Rippey starts with corn and soybeans.
7: With the expansion and development of drought across parts of the upper Midwest during the month of July, we did see some expansion in our corn and soybean in drought coverage.
6: Some southern crop drought coverage has seen significant improvement month over month, such as cotton, peanuts, and rice. However,
7: we saw more than a doubling of spring wheat in drought from 19% on June 30th to 42% by July 28th. And that, again, reflects some of that adverse weather that we saw during the month of July across the northern plains and the northwest.
6: Turning to commodities in drought.
7: Because of the mixed bag, some erosion in the drought in the south, but deteriorating conditions further north and west, not much change in the U.S. hay production area in drought. Pretty much the same story with cattle in drought.
5: The Agriculture Secretary in recent days announced the next efforts to control and eradicate New World screwworm in our country with a location in the Grand Canyon State, the focal point.
6: The latest in U.S. efforts to combat New World screwworm and keep it out of our nation. Agriculture Secretary Brooke Rollins earlier this week in Douglas, Arizona, announced that site would be the home of a $25 million sterile fly production facility. That complex would join similar ones in Texas, Mexico, and Panama in producing sterile flies to eradicate NWS populations, with construction and infrastructure expected to be complete within several months. Douglas is also the location of a port of entry from Mexico, which beginning in late August will resume Mexican live cattle imports through a detailed inspection process. The secretary on Fox Business this past weekend.
1: We believe and are firmly convinced that that is not going to be any kind of a compromise to the health and safety of the cattle, very small amount moving across the port in Arizona. The minute we think there's a problem, we shut the port back down.
6: Abrod Bain reporting for the U.S. Department of Agriculture in Washington, D.C.
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10: A dense fog advisory remains in effect. Mainly cloudy skies and foggy early today, with thunderstorms likely. High temperatures reach up to 82. Southwesterly winds, 8 to 15 miles an hour. Currently, 64.

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8: 400,000. That is the number they're looking to sell of Wisconsin's original cream puff. And the man on the job to keep everything moving towards that goal, Colton Graby. Now remember, the original cream puff is owned and operated by the Wisconsin State Fair and the Wisconsin Bakers Association, of which Colton Graby is a member. This week, they renamed the iconic kitchen where those cream puffs are manufactured in honor of Governor Tony Evers. Tony Evers Bakery in the Dairy Building is the exclusive place where you'll find the iconic original cream puff. Governor Evers said that he and his wife, Kathy, have been fond of the cream puff for the past 57 years that they've been attending the fair. And I'll tell you what, the kitchen where those cream puffs are produced, nothing less than state of the art, as Colton Graby explains.
9: You know, I'm a fourth generation baker. I've been doing it, you know, my whole life and generations before me. I would say this bakery is kind of built like a drag car. Okay. It does one thing. It does one thing very, very fast, which makes a lot of cream puffs. So our single record that we've done in one day is 52,000 cream puffs in one day. So that's a lot. So in a given fair, we're going to do right around 400,000 cream puffs.
10: And now we've changed it up a little bit in that you're offering new flavors.
9: Yes.
10: And I'll say an extended opportunity because more pickup opportunities, yeah, in Milwaukee metro area deliveries.
9: Yeah.
10: That's a creative spin on it.
9: Yeah, it is. So, you know, we have several different areas you can purchase cream puff down here. We always, you know, ask people, hey, for any corporate events or anything like that going on during the fair, please call us. We would love to drop off cream puffs. But yeah, we're trying to get cream puffs to as many people as possible.
10: Now, you talked about the Wisconsin Bakers Association,
9: yep,
10: being a real,
9: yep,
10: staple of helping this happen.
9: Yep.
10: It takes people power. You, yeah, said 52,000 in a day. My, yeah, goodness, that, yeah, takes people power.
9: Yeah. Yeah, it's a lot. So in a given fair, we're going to hire anywhere from 200 to 300 people to, mm-hmm, help produce cream puffs here. And it is a round-the-clock operation. It does not stop.
10: Don't, are there leftovers? I never thought about leftovers. 52,000 in a day. There must have been one stranded. What do you do?
9: Yeah. So actually we team up with the ministry for that. So anything left over, we will donate that to a local ministry. So we make sure that every puff that gets produced here definitely goes to a hungry mouth.
10: Now, I mentioned the flavors. You mentioned a cherry on top.
9: Yep.
10: Tell me about the flavor collaboration.
9: Yeah. So, you know, I'm a baking nerd, formulations in my background. I love it when people come up to me. I usually hold a sheet of paper in my back pocket. So when anybody comes up with a new flavor, I'm going to write it down. And this one actually came from, you know, State Fair, an employee here, and said, hey, have you ever thought about doing like a Ferrachino? And I said, well, first of all, what's Ferrachino? They're like, I mean maraschino. I'm like, ah, I see what you did there. Yeah. But no, cherry was the one. Obviously, chocolate and vanilla,
10: two
9: of the biggest sellers. But every year, we're always looking for different flavors. And this is the one we landed on. It's pretty good.
10: Nice, nice. I'll be laying my lips on one of those shortly. Now, we also see the cream puffs breaking from just the traditional Wisconsin State Fair to give people that taste of State Fair during other times of the year. Where did that idea come from?
9: Yeah, so really that started right around in 2020. So it was kind of a new way to get cream puffs outside of the regular fair. Obviously, during 2020, there wasn't a fair going on, so they had a drive-through. And we thought, hey, this would be kind of a cool idea, Christmas, Valentine's, St. Patrick's Day, just at a spring fling. So we tried to do either one or two pop-up events. And then obviously, we also have the Harvest Fair as well. And for us, it's a really, really fun product to kind of change the flavor with the season.
10: What happens the rest of the year? Do you sit and ponder the next flavor, or what happens to Colton Grebe when there's not a fair, when there's not a holiday?
9: Yeah, well, personally, so my brother and I, we own Grebe's Bakery here in West Dallas, which has been around since 1937. So I am baking 24/7, 365. But no, trust me, this place lives rent-free in my head about what new flavor are we going to do? What are some new products that we can do? So yeah, this operation is just 11 days. I mean, we are constantly meeting outside of the fair, getting with our team, you know, making sure that we get cream puffs out at State Fair.
10: We've talked about how the foundation takes a look at capital improvements on the grounds that specifically serve the fair. Maybe it's beautification, maybe it's infrastructure. I'm calling the cream puffs infrastructure.
9: Yeah.
10: What has happened to help you continue with the cream puff tradition as far as infrastructure?
9: Yeah, so this building here, we are very grateful to be in this bakery. It's brand new state-of-the-art bakery. I kind of joke with people that if NASA were decided to start making cream puffs on the moon, they probably would make a bakery that looks a little bit like this. You know, being around bakeries, I started in a bakery when I was working about 9 years old. The industry has changed quite a bit, and this bakery really, really represents that. A lot of stainless steel, everything's food safe. Infrastructure is just phenomenal. It's a pleasure to wake up and come bake here.
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17: 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I caught up with Carrie Ritalik. 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
17: Carrie Ritalik, along with us, the Wisconsin Pork Association Executive Vice President. 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

0: One of our Midwest Farm Report staples at the Wisconsin State Fair is, of course, honoring those century and sesquicentennial farms. Farms that have been in the family for 100 or 150 years. Along with our friends at Compere Financial, join us in saluting the century and sesquicentennial farms right here in the state of Wisconsin. I'm joined this morning by Daniel Henke of Henke's Rock Bottom Farm. The land that he farms is much more than land. It showcases grit, determination, and tradition that has kept their century farm alive. He takes us back to where it began.
1: Okay, so in 1920, my great-grandpa, Carl and Anna, purchased the farm. They had, you know, on the farm, they raised seven children in that point. And then in 1939, my grandpa bought the neighboring farm. You know, he moved off the farm, you know. So then several years later in 1945, Carl's second oldest son, Vincent, and his wife, Evelyn, bought the Century Farm property. And then during that time, they raised four children over the 32 years that they owned and operated the farm. And then in 1977, their second oldest son ended up buying the home farm from them, from his parents. So he would be, it went from my great grandpa to my great uncle. And then it would be, I think it's second cousin, would have bought the, James Henke bought the farm in 1977, and then he ran the farm for 12 years. He had two children that he raised on the farm. And then in that 12-year process, they started doing more conservation practices, which I've continued for that, where they did they started doing the contour farming to help reduce erosion. And then his ownership of the farm ended after the drought of 88. He decided to sell the cows that year and then eventually the farm. And then in that point, his first cousin, Rita, who is my aunt, she bought the farm. And, Rita and James were both grandchildren of the original owner, Carl and Anna. So Rita bought the farm with her grandparents' farms back then. And then my parents, Leo and Kathy Henke, had been running, the adjoining farm, which we have, in 2039 here, I want to be doing this conversation again where we're talking about the Century Farm for my grandpa's home farm. So they basically took on the land that Rita had acquired at that point, and then we've been farming it ever since. And then, of course, my parents had five siblings. I'm the youngest of five siblings. Everyone else has moved out of the area. And then currently myself, my wife, and then I have an 18-year-old son now that is helping me run the farm. And, so he'd be the great, great grandson of Carl and Anna that's helping run the farm here. A little history. After high school, I farmed with my parents for a number of years. And then my father unfortunately passed away in 2009. So that's when I took more of a driver's seat operation of the farm at that point, just because I was forced to. And then my mom still helps do some tractor work. And then, like I said, my wife and son help with the field work and stone picking. And I've gone more to a minimum tillage using vertical tillage and no-till, just to try and help save the soil and protect the environment type scenario, where we're not losing a ton of topsoil when we have the heavy rain events, when we have the extreme weather. And then as part of this, we've created, I joke with Rita, we called the Henke Nature Sanctuary. So part of, we have this land was about 100 tillable acres that's in that was originally Carl and Anna's there. There's probably about 10 acres that's, kind of swampland or just, kind of more, wetland area. And we've been trying to, you know, do things to try and encourage, you know, more wildlife and nature down there to, you know, to work with the, you know, just to kind of attract more birds and deer and, you know, and stuff for that part. And then, so I call it the, you know, the Hanky Nature Sanctuary, where we just go down and, you know, and relax a little bit for it. But basically, yeah, I just, you know, like I learned all my farming practices from my dad, who learned it from, you know, his dad, who learned it from his dad. And I'm trying to send that down to my son, you know, you know, just kind of learn the way of farming.
0: Do you have a favorite childhood memory or maybe a favorite lesson that you learned on the farm?
1: Yeah, I mean, in general, it's, you know, like it's one of those things where you've learned that you can't control really anything when you're farming. You know, the years that you think that everything went perfect, you know, you don't have either the price of commodities is not good that year, or, or the years when the price is high, you know, you don't get any rain. And, you know, so it's taught me to kind of be a little bit more even keel, just because you realize you can't control much of anything, in that nature area that it, you know, that I talk about, that we've been trying to, you know, encourage more nature. As kids, we used to go down and, you know, fish in the, you know, in the little ponds and stuff for it. So, I mean, it was always fun just to go down and catch bullheads. And, you know, in the little bit of time that we did have free time as kids, we would, you know, we'd go down there, and that was just always a nice little getaway, where that's why I'm trying to reestablish that part, you know, just for my son and my nephews. And, you know, like I have three nephews that live in Texas, and they came, you know, they come home usually for the summer for a week or two. And, you know, they just kind of, you know, will help out a little bit here and there. And I just always try to have something to do where we try to have a little bit of fun after working hard.
0: Daniel Hanke, keeping tradition alive at his Calumet County Century Farm. For the Midwest Farm Report, I'm Kylie Allen.
2: 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This has been the Midwest Farm Report with Pam Yonke. 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

0: Elizabeth Mary, how's your face and neck doing today?
1: I'm doing fabulous. Fabulous.
0: What do you have going on for the weekend? I know yesterday we were talking about you and Elliot.
1: Oh my gosh. I'm going to be seeing our friends from KQ 98.
0: Oh, you're in La Crosse?
1: Tonight, I'm playing in Arcadia for Ashley for the Arts, and I'm actually working with the station, and I'm announcing one of the artists that I just opened up for last week. So
0: that's cool.
1: I'm on stage today, and then I'm announcing Lainey Gardner later this afternoon.
0: You're having a lot of Lainey Gardner time.
1: I know.
0: What is going on there? How are you doing?
1: I'll be seeing y'all up in the KQ98 area very soon.
0: Tell Jesse I said hello. That's awesome. That's really cool. Great station if you're ever in La Crosse, KQ98. Y Country, Y999, Y Country. That's in South Bend, St. Joe, South Bend, Indiana, mm-hmm. St. Joe. Kickin' Country is a downloadable app station based out of North Carolina. Kickin' Country with a K on both of them. And then, of course, Q106 is our hub out in Madison, Wisconsin. So,
1: heck yeah.
0: You want to check out all of them out if you want to kind of float around with the show? We'd love that. That'd be great. We're on, for now, we're on at night on that wide country. If you tell anybody, if you have any friends or family out there living. Okay.
1: That's so fun.
0: That'll be great. That'll be good. Ashley for the Arts is an amazing festival. It's really
1: I'm
0: cool.
1: I'm so excited that we're on it. Yes. Very, very excited.
0: Elizabeth Mary. Miss Tracy Lee is going to join us here in a little bit a couple hours actually, for the Nashville Tea. We have a great text question of the day. Now, Robert Downey Jr., I've got the dollar figures for what he's probably making for Avengers. It's amazing.
1: Ooh,
0: it's huge. Okay. It's unbelievable. Bad news for AI. We told a story that was a good news for AI story about a week ago. Involved a school district. So,
1: oh, yes.
0: Do you remember that? Okay, about the teacher thing?
1: Yeah, I do.
0: Yep. Bad news for AI, and there's a billionaire that is doing something unbelievably good that we're going to highlight it next in Three Nugs.
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1: Fish with Friends, Elizabeth Mary. I've got three nugs for you.
2: Let's do this.
1: Robert Downey Jr. Okay. Avengers. So here's the deal. He's doing two Avengers movies. It's playing Doctor Doom. His deal, okay. His movie deal might include appearances in other Marvel films. Now, I am sure he's getting what's called a back-end deal.
2: What does that mean?
1: He'll get a piece of the back end, like for the rest of his life. It's like how the cast of Friends gets $20 million a year. You know,
2: like residuals.
1: Yes, residuals.
2: Okay.
1: But here's what they're saying. For the two movies and some spots in some other movies, how much do you think he's getting?
2: I don't even know.
1: Throw out a number.
2: $32
1: million. It's a lot of money, Elizabeth Mary. It's not even close. $100 million.
2: Oh, my Lord.
1: I wish I was his agent. $100 million.
2: Oh, my gosh.
1: I think it's brilliant.
2: That's crazy.
1: That's insane money. Good for him. Good for him. He's the franchise. Like, the Captain America, spoiler, the trailer's out. If you're a nerd like me, you already know. The Captain America thing, and, you know, that he's back, like, 100% because of Robert Downey Jr. He was like, they've been trying to get me to do movies again for years. And he's like, I like their ideas, but I didn't love them. But once I heard RDJ was involved, I was like, okay, let's go.
2: That's insane. That's insane money.
1: All right. Let's talk about New York. A school district in upstate New York is pausing their plans to deploy an AI-powered robot in the classroom. Remember this?
2: Yes, I do remember this.
1: It's a teacher's assistant.
2: Yes, yeah. Which I was thought was weird.
1: Yeah. State education officials, teachers, and local residents were concerned. The company who makes the robots has ties to a company that produces hyper-realistic sex bots.
2: Oh, God.
1: Maybe that would have made my summer better. By the way, that's the worst idea for me. Let's just focus on one thing, all right?
2: Watch, you'll be the one that falls in love with a robot.
1: I know, right? I already have that UP, whatever that website is, asking me for more money. Like, come on.
2: Oh, God.
1: Like, this is a free website. You can't look at this so much. Anyway, okay, that was too much. The school district's board approved the $60,000 purchase, which with visions that Sally would enhance the education of high school students. As news spread in small communities, parents, teachers, blah, blah, blah, social media said that Sally, that's her name, won't be collecting students' personal information, recording audio or video. The company that makes the robot pushed back and said Sally was just a repurposed sex doll. Then they said it was newly manufactured, purpose-built education, no modified hardware. That's gross. Okay.
2: So the robot is no longer going in the classroom.
1: You have been a bad boy. Naughty student. You're naughty.
2: Spanky.
1: Yeah.
2: Bad.
1: All right, so talk about somebody that could buy a sex bot. Powerball winner Edwin Castro.
2: Oh, Lord, what'd he win?
1: He's putting part of his $2 billion jackpot back into his hometown.
2: Oh, that's cool.
1: Edwin spent about $10 million buying 15 lots damaged by the Eden fire. In his town, he says he plans to build single-family homes for people who want to live in them rather than rentals.
2: That's really cool. I love that.
1: So far, two homes were already under construction. That was just as of May. And Edwin is also donating three properties to a housing foundation.
2: I would love to just be like, here's a million. Here's a million.
1: Well, let's see here. Hold on. Hey, Siri, what's 40% of $2 billion? Because that's probably what it was taxed. It's $800 million. So then he's got 1.2. But I think hey, Siri, what's 35% of $1.2 million? Okay. So he probably got about $420 million. Maybe $500 million.
2: From the $2 billion?
1: Yeah, probably is my guess. I don't know. But
2: that's gross.
1: My guess. I mean, it's still $500 million. Like,
2: that's a lot.
1: Yeah, he could find 100 people and give them each $5 million. I mean, God, you need
2: it. Wish he'd find me.
1: Right, or us. Could have said us, but that's fine. That's right. Those are your nugs.
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1: What's happening around River City?
2: Hey, it's Gina with Around River City. One of Wisconsin's biggest music festivals is back. 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
1: La Crosse's effort to block the town of Campbell's incorporation as a village may come to a vote by the city council next week. On Thursday, the city's finance committee passed a resolution to approve funding for a legal fight against the incorporation by a vote of 5-1. Aaron Goggin was the only committee member to oppose the resolution. The city would set aside $90,000 from its contingency fund to contest the incorporation of the village of French Island. Campbell residents overwhelmingly voted in a May referendum to incorporate, separate from the city of La Crosse. Unexpected things can happen at local government meetings, but it's likely that nobody at La Crosse City Hall on Thursday night expected a naked video and racial slurs to interrupt the meeting. A few minutes into that regular monthly session, a discussion of budget matters was interrupted by a voice on the sound system using a racial insult. That was accompanied by an image of a naked or nearly naked man on a TV screen in the chambers. The disruption lasted only a few seconds, but the usual public Zoom feed was shut down for the rest of the meeting. How did Mayor Shaundell Washington Spivey react?
2: We did have a situation. As you all know, our Zooms are public and no different from what has happened during like the COVID time. We know that people would crash Zooms and do very inappropriate and explicit things. And so somehow we became the target today.
1: The mayor says security is likely to be tightened before the next meeting to avoid any similar interruptions. Sentencing is scheduled this morning for Josie Dykeman, the woman convicted in May of first-degree reckless homicide in the death of a 6-year-old boy 3 years ago. After a 3-week trial, jurors found Dykeman guilty of the abuse death of Alexavier Pedrin. She's been held in the La Crosse County Jail since her conviction in May. Dykeman could receive up to 60 years in prison when she's sentenced. The boy's father, Derek Pedrin, could appear in La Crosse court today on unrelated charges. I'm Brad Williams.
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4: Fish with friends. Ah, the text question of the day. Man, I'm going to take notes on this because it's weirdly attractive stuff. Okay, we're going to do it next. Here we go.
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0: 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Fish with Friends, this is going to be fun today. It's the text question of the day.
1: What's something you find weirdly attractive?
0: So Elizabeth Mary was like, I'm kind of torn on this one. Like, I don't know what to do off the air. And I said, well, how about this? I'll guess what yours is and you guess what mine is. Okay. What is something you find weirdly attractive?
1: What? You're gonna answer for me? Okay, go.
0: Yeah, because you're gonna say I'm 100% right.
1: What?
0: Okay. She likes herself a man. Dude, stop the music for me real quick. Give me you have like a sexy music or give me some kind of, you know, because it's Elizabeth talking about a man, right? So give me like one of those. You got it? Okay, hit it. Elizabeth Mary. She likes a man. He's all man. You look at him, you see his face. Mm-hmm. You see his shirt or whatever he's wearing. You see those jeans. And you work your way all the way down to his feet. And he is wearing silver sparkly shoes.
1: You are referencing my husband at the CMA Awards.
0: Yes, I am. And you were so excited for his weird glitter shoes.
1: Okay, but everybody stopped us. Like, I'm in like this fancy, we're all in gowns and dressed up, and everyone's like, dude, your shoes are so awesome. Paul got stopped everywhere.
0: Yeah, it's big, shiny shoes. She likes big, floppy, shiny shoes.
1: I was going to say, like, what I think you find weirdly attractive is like, a woman like dominating you, like telling you what to do.
0: Whoa.
1: No, not even whoa. In the bedroom. Not No, not like that. Wait, you look like you're dying. Am I right? Are you like getting nervous over there?
0: No, I'm fine. I'm fine. What are you talking about?
1: I was gonna say a woman like joining you at the bar when we go to a bar and we like pound a big cheeseburger. You're like, eat that cheeseburger.
0: Girl. Yeah, I want to watch your big fat baby. Tell me you're a big fat baby.
1: Am I wrong? Do you find that
0: something I find weirdly attractive to a degree? To a degree, to a degree. Like, to a degree, I don't mind. There's a lot of therapists, and you and I have said this off the air to each other. We've had conversations about this. We'll say there's a masculine in the relationship and there's a feminine in the relationship. And it's not always the guy.
1: No.
0: And when you're still a dude, you can still be a dude, but you could still be the, you know, but to a degree, all the time, no. Sometimes I got to be like, yo, you stop if that's okay.
1: Oh my God. Okay, Fish.
0: She's my scary.
1: Do you want to know my real answer? Or are we just answering for each other?
0: I think we're good. I think it's time now for everybody else to text in a message via the app. You made it really awkward. I'm not saying you're wrong.
1: Fish, get to the calls now.
0: Yes, ma'am. I'm like, I'm so turned off. All right, text in message via the app. What's something you find weirdly attractive? It's today's text question of the day.
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1: Fish with friends. My good friend Elizabeth Mary hanging out with me right now, and we're just having a conversation. And really, I mean, honest to God, she really needs to confess something serious.
2: I do.
1: If your husband and your family's listening, I want you guys to understand something. This is not easy for her. She's been really focusing on her mental well-being, her physical health, and her body. And last night, you slipped.
2: I did slip. I was at home while my husband was at the studio, and I went into the pantry.
1: So you're home alone.
2: Home alone. Apple veggie straws.
1: Yeah.
2: What? I grabbed a bag.
1: A bag of apple veggie straws. Now you open the bag?
2: I opened the bag and I couldn't stop. It was like a Pringles can. Once you pop, you just can't stop. I ate the whole freaking bag of apple veggie straws, Fish.
1: Yeah.
2: Yes.
1: Please.
2: I, Elizabeth Mary, fell off the train last night.
1: There she did. No, when you think train, think Elizabeth Mary. I'm telling you right now, she ate a whole bag of apple veggie straws. But it happens, Elizabeth, and you're back on the train now. You got this. You got this. This segment brought to you by apple veggie straws. What the hell are those?
2: They're so good.
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1: Josie Dykeman learns her fate in a few hours, 3.5 years after the death of the 6-year-old child she was convicted of killing. Following a 3-week trial, a jury found Dykeman guilty of first-degree reckless homicide in the death of Alexavier Pedrin in February of 2023. Residents of French Island overwhelmingly voted in a spring referendum to incorporate their community as a village, but the city of La Crosse isn't done challenging that decision. The City Council Finance Committee has voted 5-1 to allocate $90,000 from a contingency fund to carry on a legal fight against the incorporation by the town of Campbell. La Crosse Mayor Sean Del Washington Spivey had brief comments about the committee action afterwards.
2: I mean, we're always willing to work well with our, you know, our neighboring partners. And also, I think it's really important to understand that appeal processes doesn't mean that we're not willing to be in community with people. It's just that we also want a second opinion.
1: While data centers, childcare, and farming were big topics of the conversation, Cedric Schnitzler, a GOP candidate for state assembly here in District 95, was also asked about the governor's race this week on the Rick Solem Show. With the outcome of next Tuesday's primary pointing to get the most extreme candidates on both the left and right sides of the aisle, Schnitzler wishes we could go back as a state.
3: There's a guy, again, he was governor for 4 terms, Tommy Thompson. Tommy Thompson was conservative, but Tommy Thompson knew how to work. And Tommy Thompson pulled people from both sides and said, hey, get this job done. And you have to have that. And that's what I just don't see.
1: Schnitzler is up against longtime incumbent Democrat Jill Billings in November's election. The La Crosse County Jail could be updated and remodeled soon to improve conditions for the general female population and for prisoners with special needs. The county board is being asked to consider a contract with a designing company to plan renovations at the courthouse and jail, which opened in the summer of 1997 and was expanded a few years later. For WIZM, I'm Brad Williams.
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4: Fish with friends. We got a busy hour ahead of us. I want to talk to you about, oh my God, it's Friday. A little over an hour from right now, Tracy Lee's going to give us the Nashville tea. Mm-hmm. I'm going to jump the punch on her a little bit. I don't even know if that's a real phrase. And what I'm going to do is talk about Jordan Davis. I have this cool little story about him. He is a fascinating guy, Elizabeth Mary. I really like him. There's something about him. Speaking of there's something about him, today's text question of the day.
5: What do you find weirdly attractive?
4: Look, you need to make these arable. We love getting your text message via the app, whatever, but like, we got to be able to say them on the air. Okay.
5: PG, right. Please.
4: You know, I know a lot of you are listening to us streaming. 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That is cool though. I've never met anybody with a tail, but good luck to you, sir. Anyway,
5: oh my God.
4: Jen's got a really unique neighbor who's a little naughty. We're going to talk, speaking of naughty, we're going to talk about him next.
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offered him tickets. I said, you'll see what I mean if you show up tonight. He said, I doubt you'll change my opinion. I'll be kind of busy, but hey, man, I'll try. Then later on when we finished our songs about scars and cars and broken hearts, I saw him. He was standing there right next to the stage.

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1: Fish with friends, hanging out with Jen and Elizabeth Mary right now. And it's interesting, okay, because, and I know Jen knows this a little bit, but Elizabeth Mary knows this all the time because she's been kind of my test dummy. I have this new system. It's a little bit more up to date. It's a little bit more advanced. And I can manipulate it a little bit more than I could, let's say, older systems, right?
2: Right.
1: That being said, I've kind of manipulated it a little bit because of a story that Jen was telling me, Elizabeth Mary. This is a story from Jen, okay? And this is, let me see if I can phrase this the right way. And Jen's going to start laughing because she doesn't know where I'm going yet. So, have you seen the Marvel movies at all? Or do you know what a concept of a superhero is?
2: Okay, I got it.
1: Some people have superhuman powers in those movies. Some don't. That being said, Jen, currently living in the Upper Peninsula of Michigan, has two people that live above her that have superpowers.
2: I'm
1: 100% doing this. Has two people that live above her that have superpowers, and I think you should share do you know their age, Jen? Let's at least qualify.
2: You are not. No,
1: 100%.
2: We're telling the story. You have to tell it.
1: 100%.
3: I
1: want to
3: know.
1: What's their age?
2: So I live in this big old house, like the rental property, right? So I live in the bottom half of the downstairs. Like I have two bedrooms. It's huge, right?
1: Oh, wait, hold on. Warning pig. Thank you. Okay, sorry, Jen.
2: I'm a responsible broadcaster. Anyway, so a young woman moved in upstairs for me, and it's like an old Victorian, like from the 19th century. So it's like, it's wooden. There's no soundproofing. You can see where this is going. Yeah.
3: Oh, no.
2: Hello. All the time, morning, noon, and night. So her bed must be right over my bathroom because, like, I'm an old lady, so I go to the bathroom like 17 times a night. Oh my God, it shakes the little baby shelving unit in my bathroom, and my shampoo and all my cosmetics fall off of it. And then I don't know if I was just going to go where I shouldn't go, but you know how there are like natural rhythms in life, and sometimes it goes fast. Sometimes it slows down.
1: Yeah. So Jen is.
2: No. And there's moaning. Lots of moaning.
1: Yeah. Okay. But that being said,
3: but it's my face right now.
2: It goes on forever.
1: To the point where Jen sat down with her ex-husband and she was like,
2: well, he was here looking at my stupid technical broadcasting stuff trying to help me because he's a TV guy.
1: Yeah.
2: And it started in the other room and he's like, what's that? I'm like, I told you that's them. And he even looked at me because he was here working on my microphone, looking at the stuff I was working on with Fish, and it kept going. And finally he looked over a few minutes. He goes, wait, are they still? I go, yeah. I go, it's like, it goes on for an hour. And he said to me, he goes, were we doing it right all those decades?
1: So, Jen, first off, Elizabeth Mary didn't want to call it balloon animals anymore. And sometimes you got to give somebody a win. So go ahead, Elizabeth. What's it called?
3: It's now called confetti. Making confetti.
2: Okay. Well, we're knee deep in it here on YouTube.
3: Oh, my gosh. Can we get an audio clip next time?
2: Oh, I have it.
1: Oh, you
2: I
1: do?
2: Have it. Oh, I have it. I sent it to the other neighbors.
1: I have an audio clip of Jen's place right now. Hold on, let me play that for you again.
2: No, you're hilarious. And then my other neighbor, Melissa, she said she hears it too, but she said they turn up Downton Abbey, drown it out.
1: Yeah.
2: She goes, but it doesn't work. She goes, you can still hear them to the soundtrack of Downton Abbey. So now I was going to say what we call them.
1: No, yeah, don't say that. Just when in doubt.
2: Use your imagination.
1: Confetti.
3: Yeah.
2: We have a name for it.
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1: What's happening around River City?
2: Hey, it's Gina with Around River City. One of Wisconsin's biggest music festivals is back. 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
2: A dense fog advisory continues until 9 a.m. today. Cloudy skies with a few peaks of sun, with fog early today, with a chance for storms. High of 82. Winds out of the southwest, 8 to 15 miles an hour. Right now, 65.
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0: La Crosse's effort to block the town of Campbell's incorporation as a village may come to a vote by the city council next week. On Thursday, the city's finance committee passed a resolution to approve funding for a legal fight against the incorporation by a vote of 5-1. Aaron Goggin was the only committee member to oppose the resolution. The city would set aside $90,000 from its contingency fund to contest the incorporation of the village of French Island. Campbell residents overwhelmingly voted in a May referendum to incorporate, separate from the city of La Crosse. Unexpected things can happen at local government meetings, but it's likely that nobody at La Crosse City Hall on Thursday night expected a naked video and racial slurs to interrupt the meeting. A few minutes into that regular monthly session, a discussion of budget matters was interrupted by a voice on the sound system using a racial insult. That was accompanied by an image of a naked or nearly naked man on a TV screen in the chambers. The disruption lasted only a few seconds, but the usual public Zoom feed was shut down for the rest of the meeting. How did Mayor Shaundell Washington Spivey react?
1: We did have a situation. As you all know, our Zooms are public, and no different from what has happened during like the COVID time. We know that people would crash Zooms and do very inappropriate and explicit things. And so somehow we became the target today.
0: The mayor says security is likely to be tightened before the next meeting to avoid any similar interruptions. Sentencing is scheduled this morning for Josie Dykeman, the woman convicted in May of first-degree reckless homicide in the death of a 6-year-old boy 3 years ago. After a 3-week trial, jurors found Dykeman guilty of the abuse death of Alexavier Pedrin. She's been held in the La Crosse County Jail since her conviction in May. Dykeman could receive up to 60 years in prison when she's sentenced. The boy's father, Derek Pedrin, could appear in La Crosse court today on unrelated charges. I'm Brad Williams.
2: 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Fish with Friends. Okay, look, Miss Tracy Lee is going to give us the Nashville tea in about 40 minutes. You're going to know everything you need to know for the week about what's going on in Nashville. I love her Friday ones.
3: Yes, me too.
2: Jordan Davis. I'm going to kind of give you a little nug on him in about 20 minutes. His journey into music is fascinating, and I think you're going to get a kick out of it. But right now, it's all about today's text question of the day.
3: What do you find weirdly attractive? Text and message via the app. We share your answers next.
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0: KQ98, Tri-States Country, Fish with Friends, Elizabeth Mary, the text question of the day.
1: I'm supposed to read it. I'm so sorry. That's what is something you find weirdly attractive? What is something you find weirdly attractive?
2: Man, I get all excited by women that don't pay attention. That's so
1: I know,
2: sexy.
1: Right? I'm so sorry. I'm like looking at our answers.
2: Something you find weirdly attractive is today's text question of the day. And we'll get to your text here in just a sec and first call in just a sec. That being said, earlier I was talking about Elizabeth Mary's love of men in shiny floppy shoes.
1: Oh my gosh. My husband's shoes were fabulous. Yeah. I actually bought them for him. So,
2: and then on the flip side of that coin, Elizabeth said, I like a girl that's in charge, more or less. Is that a good way to say it?
1: I want to push you around.
2: I don't know what she's talking about, Wink. That being said, it's not about us. It's about you. Text question of the day, something you find weirdly attractive. Fish with Friends, what do you think?
3: All right. I find, weirdly attractive. I really, really like a lazy eye.
2: What?
1: What?
3: Yeah. There's just something like it's different and I almost don't like notice it at first, but you know something's off and it's compelling.
2: Well, yeah, the eye.
3: And then I'm pulled in and then I'm like, oh my gosh, lazy. There's just something like beautiful and bewitching about it that I get like totally hypnotized by it.
2: Okay.
1: Wow. I did not expect that answer.
2: Different strokes, different folks, man. Okay,
3: that's.
2: I'll tell you this: no one else has texted that in. You are an original, and I appreciate your call.
3: You're welcome.
2: All right, Elizabeth Mary, let's. Sorry, I was fixing my eye. Let's jam through some of these. I got that lazy eye thing going on. Jam through some of these before we get to last call for today's text question of the day, which is: what's something you find weirdly attractive?
1: I love this answer. Stacey said, I love nerds. I could listen to someone talk about something they love. I get that.
2: I like that.
1: I think,
2: that's cool.
1: Like, my husband's a producer engineer and he talks about audio files and compression and.
2: And you're like, yeah, get it, buddy.
1: Okay. I think you pronounce your name Nava. I don't know. I love my husband's thighs.
2: I like a guy
1: muscular.
2: Muscular. Oh, okay, there you go.
1: And lean. Okay.
2: I like this
1: These
2: one.
1: These are kind of weird.
2: I like this one. I have a thing for emotionally unavailable men. It's a great answer.
1: So are you a flirt? Is that what it is? Yeah, maybe.
2: Salt and pepper hair on men, big strong noses. Okay.
1: I like chunky guys. I like that one.
2: There's a chubby chaser out there. There's a couple of you. God bless you all, everyone. Okay, we got to wrap this up.
1: Get your freak on.
2: Yeah, here we go. Fish with Friends, last call on this one. What is something you find weirdly attractive?
4: Okay, this is not weird to me. It might be to Elizabeth because I know she shaves her arms every day.
2: What?
1: Yes.
2: Okay.
4: But I really love body hair. Like, I love a hairy guy. And maybe older people might not think this is weird, but I admit it.
2: You mean
4: like
2: a hairy chest? Oh, so like hairy back?
4: Everywhere.
1: Oh.
4: Hairy back, yes. Hairy back, hairy legs, hairy belly. Give it to me.
2: Oh.
1: I'm dying.
2: It's like a stuffed animal, right? It's like you're cuddling a literal teddy bear, I would imagine. That is absolutely amazing. How long have you had this desire and love for hairy people?
4: I mean, I think since I started liking boys, but I didn't have any options at that point.
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0: 98 Tri-States Country. Fish with Friends every Wednesday, every Friday. Miss Tracy Lee does the Nashville tea. Hopefully you know that by now. But if you're new to the party, you'll love her. She knows everything. She's been in the industry for over 20 years. She knows everybody, blah, blah, blah, blah, blah. Everybody knows her. Somebody that she knows for sure, I'm sure, is Jordan Davis. I wanted to talk to you, Elizabeth Mary, about this because Elizabeth Mary, by the way, you can hire her. She has a website. What is it?
1: ElizabethMaryMusic.com.
0: ElizabethMaryMusic.com. Elizabeth Mary's full-time gig is not this. This is my full-time gig. Elizabeth Mary's full-time gig is an artist. Okay? So, here's what I want to talk to you about. Jordan Davis, his story fascinates me. Like, do you know, like, when he actually moved to Nashville, it was not actually to be a singer. He moved there for something else.
2: I moved to town to write songs. I never played with a band. I'd never played a show. I was trying to get a publishing deal and trying to get other artists to cut my songs. I truly started playing music and trying to go after being an artist because I didn't know if that was going to happen. So I figured I was already this far down the road, so I might as well start trying to make some money kind of gigging around. And here we are. I kind of fell backwards into it, but I'm very grateful I did.
0: I love this about him.
1: He's a great person. We've met him at the CMAs. I've had the opportunity to actually open up for him back in 2022. Just an incredible, genuine guy. And that's so amazing that he just fell into it.
0: Well, and then you hear the story and you go, oh, okay, Jordan, you just fell into it. So it was super easy for you. It was not easy when he moved to Nashville. And he also likes to help out new artists.
2: It's a grind. You know, a lot of people say like, oh, dude, you kind of came out of nowhere. Like your rise is so fast. It's like I moved to town and the first 6 years were not fun. And to be honest with you, the first 3 years of touring, they were grueling. So I know what those guys are going through, and people did that for me. You know, Luke, Chase Rice, Kip Moore, like those were guys that helped me out along the way. I know a lot of people say, but country music's, we're a family. So, you know, you're always kind of helping everybody you can.
0: I love this guy. Don't you love this guy? I love this guy,
1: Elizabeth. He's so real. Like, he's just a real dude. That's amazing. And yeah, country music is family. They all support each other.
0: Look, he is the real deal and beyond that. I mean, honest to God, that he's helping out other people. Like, we've seen that a lot recently, like with gifts, road gifts and all that stuff. And yeah. I love how they're giving back. So speaking of Miss Tracy Lee and a little thing we do called the Nashville Tea, my friends, that is coming up in about the next 20 minutes.
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2: Josie Dykeman learns her fate in a few hours, 3.5 years after the death of the 6-year-old child she was convicted of killing. Following a 3-week trial, a jury found Dykeman guilty of first-degree reckless homicide in the death of Alexavier Pedrin in February of 2023. Residents of French Island overwhelmingly voted in a spring referendum to incorporate their community as a village, but the city of La Crosse isn't done challenging that decision. The City Council Finance Committee has voted 5-1 to allocate $90,000 from a contingency fund to carry on a legal fight against the incorporation by the town of Campbell. La Crosse Mayor Sean Del Washington Spivey had brief comments about the committee action afterwards.
3: I mean, we're always willing to work well with our, you know, our neighboring partners. And also, I think it's really important to understand that appeal processes doesn't mean that we're not willing to be in community with people. It's just that we also want a second opinion.
2: While data centers, childcare, and farming were big topics of the conversation, Cedric Schnitzler, a GOP candidate for state assembly here in District 95, was also asked about the governor's race this week on the Rick Solem Show. With the outcome of next Tuesday's primary pointing to get the most extreme candidates on both the left and right sides of the aisle, Schnitzler wishes we could go back as a state.
4: There's a guy, again, he was governor for 4 terms, Tommy Thompson. Tommy Thompson was conservative, but Tommy Thompson knew how to work. And Tommy Thompson pulled people from both sides and said, hey, get this job done. And you have to have that. And that's what I just don't see.
2: Schnitzler is up against longtime incumbent Democrat Jill Billings in November's election. The La Crosse County Jail could be updated and remodeled soon to improve conditions for the general female population and for prisoners with special needs. The county board is being asked to consider a contract with a designing company to plan renovations at the courthouse and jail, which opened in the summer of 1997 and was expanded a few years later. For WIZM, I'm Brad Williams.
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3: Fish with friends, we got a busy hour ahead of us. Look, Tracy Lee's out this week. She'll be back next week with the Nashville Tea. But I do just want to talk to you about one thing real quick. Apparently there's a rumor. Men annoy women. What's that all about? I don't know. We're going to find out next.
0: KQ98.

0: 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Fish with Friends. Elizabeth, Mary, I want to have a conversation with you about something I found online. It's about women.
1: Men.
0: So I found this thing. It's one of these lists on one of these here websites. It's called the BuzzFeed.
1: It's just BuzzFeed.
0: It's what confuses women most about men.
1: Oh, God. Please tell me.
0: Well, what's something instinctively that confuses you about us? Like, right out of the gate.
1: Bathroom habits.
0: Number one on the list. You look like you just won the lot. You look like
1: did I win?
0: Won the game show. That's right, everybody. Oh, Elizabeth Mary studio audience. Let's give it up for Elizabeth Mary. You won.
1: Woo!
0: Absolutely nothing along with minimal pay from the Fish with Friends Nation.
1: Yes. But I'm right.
0: Yeah, that was the number one thing.
1: Thank you.
0: It's just relaxing. I don't even have kids. And
1: why?
0: I don't know.
1: You know what? We just had this conversation.
0: I know.
1: With my friend Lauren, who is a nurse.
0: Okay, what'd she say? It's bad for your prostate?
1: It can fall out.
0: It's happened to me before.
1: It has not.
0: Yeah, I had to suck it. It went right back up.
1: Are you serious?
0: My prostate fell out.
1: No, you're joking.
0: And then I went.
1: Wait, you're not really saying this over there.
0: And it went right back in.
1: No, but it literally can.
0: Yeah, no, it did not fall out. And I
1: She's
0: it back
1: literally
0: in.
1: Said it can. So now my husband's all nervous because he's
0: Your
1: like,
0: husband
1: Lauren
0: has major anxiety already.
1: Lauren,
0: you guys are butt faces.
1: Lauren told me.
0: Like, did you tell him that, or did she hear that?
1: She did. She told him.
0: You both are butt. You get a butt face.
2: Butt face.
1: No,
0: for that
1: literally.
0: Is not
1: why
0: cool
1: do you
0: to do
1: sit
0: to your
1: in
0: husband.
1: Your stink? Well, it's just gross.
0: It's okay, it's not sitting in your. It's not like we're like marinating in odor. It's
1: okay, but
0: just relax. I don't
1: how
0: know
1: how my husband
0: it's,
1: explains it to me is he's
0: God,
1: like
0: this
1: I
0: person?
1: Sit there and just make sure it's all out. And I'm
0: who
1: like,
0: is this woman?
1: One of my best friends. She's a nurse.
0: I don't like her.
1: No.
0: Why would she do that to your poor husband?
1: Well,
0: he is literally suffers from. Clearly, anyone that knows him, he gets anxiety.
1: He's just not.
0: That's not going to work.
1: He's
0: for him.
1: Literally the least anxious person.
0: This is bothering him now.
1: It does. He like.
0: I don't like going to fast food because you see the calorie count on the menu.
1: I've noticed he's out of the bathroom faster these days. Thank you, Lauren.
0: All right. Well, we were talking about things that bother women, and that was number one.
1: Okay, I'm curious to hear the rest.
0: All right. Well, I'm not going to tell you the whole list. There's
1: how
0: many of them.
1: Slow they move.
0: When men said we ain't going to the doctor, but the limb has fallen off.
1: Yeah.
0: Like, I definitely. It takes forever to get me.
1: It's
0: that.
1: My dad.
0: I don't want to deal with the insurance. I'll just, you know, whatever.
1: Right.
0: Men always have the prettiest, longest eyelashes. This bothers women.
1: So true.
0: Yeah, I've always been commenting on my eyelashes.
1: What eyelashes? I don't see them. They're blonde.
0: Yeah, they're. I'm a dude, but I'm always wondering why do we all pretty much collectively enjoy digging in random holes, especially at the beach? That's true.
1: True.
0: You see that? Like you want to? Yeah, I do like digging into holes. Somebody else said my wife's biggest gripe is that I will spend time hiking, drinking, driving or whatever with friends I haven't seen in months. But when I get home, I just sit back on the couch and relax.
1: Uh-huh.
0: Is that
1: this is more my ex-husband.
0: Is that him?
1: Yeah.
0: Well, there's a reason he's an ex, right? Let me see. I mean, obviously, I knew we would get into the whole
1: potty break.
0: Yeah.
1: Mm-hmm.
0: I've learned a lot about being married to my husband. This was number two. Speaking of number two, but there's one thing I fail to understand in general. Why do guys like to stare out the window so often? It's usually just going up to a window or looking out the front door and you fall into a trance. What's up with that?
1: Literally, my husband will stare out at the lawn or just be like, just staring out the window. What are you
0: really?
1: Looking at? Yeah.
0: Early?
1: Yeah.
0: He's just spaced out?
1: Yep.
0: See, I'm not one of them, I don't think.
1: He loves looking out the window.
0: Just staring out the window at the things.
1: Yeah.
0: A question for you.
1: Yes.
0: I think I'm about to make your day.
1: What?
0: Does your bathroom have a window?
1: One of them.
0: That's why he's in there so
1: no,
0: long.
1: No, he's not.
0: Staring out the window. That's your answer. You're welcome. Thank you very much. That's right, Fish. You've won this time.
1: No.
0: But
1: moving
0: what do you
1: on.
0: Get? Well.
1: Oh, God.
0: Fish, you win a brand new car. Elizabeth,
1: why
0: right.
1: did I win? I actually got the answer right.
0: I got that right.
1: You did not.
0: That's right. Elizabeth Mary's husband likes to stare out the window when he goes big potty.
1: This is rigged.
0: This is rigged. It's your husband.
1: It's your show.
0: It's my answer.
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13: A dense fog advisory continues until 9 a.m. today. Cloudy skies with a few peaks of sun, with fog early today, with a chance for storms. High of 82. Winds out of the southwest, 8 to 15 miles an hour. Currently, 66.
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1: Fish with friends, Tracy Lee out this week. No Nashville tea because of a family thing. So anyway, Elizabeth Mary thought it would be good to discuss my backside. Apparently we're going to have a really big, deep discussion about it. Next. This is going to be weird.
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0: KQ98, Tri-States Country. Fish with friends, Miss Elizabeth Mary. you know, I'm like, it's like, I'm going to start sometimes with you. Like, when you get that look in your face, it's like, I know what's coming. I know something's coming.
1: Tell me, Fish.
0: She's going to be mean to me about something. She's going to pick on me. No. I'm like, what is she going to do next? I don't know. Here we go.
1: Okay, so I got a couple photos in from a listener. Did a kind of a remote appearance somewhere. Yeah, and sure. So someone was taking photos of us from the front. And then they must have been creeping in on the back. And I couldn't help but notice.
0: Shut up.
1: Okay.
0: You got a photo of my butt?
1: Okay, so look,
0: I don't want to see a photo of my butt.
1: We got a cute one of our friends.
0: I don't want to see my butt.
1: Okay.
0: But then, I don't want to see my butt.
1: So this is us talking to a listener, like all being all nice.
0: Sure.
1: But when I zoomed in, I couldn't.
0: Why are you at home zooming in on photos of my butt?
1: Well, I was checking out myself, and you happen to be standing right next to me.
0: You were checking yourself out.
1: Okay.
0: Of course you were.
1: We're going to look at the
0: start. She looks at herself all the time.
1: The start.
0: We have to have a mirror set up for her in every part.
1: We're going to look at the difference between my butt versus your butt. Mine is, you even see like my jeans pucker at the bottom because my butt is lifted.
0: Stretching them.
1: Look at yours.
0: Stretching them.
1: Yours is puckering like, it looks like your butt is sucking in.
0: Why are you showing me that? I don't want to see that. I do have no butt. And those are my comfy jeans.
1: But look at me. Look at my butt. It's like, yours hello.
0: Yours is like, mine's like, do you hear that laugh? Do you hear that?
1: Okay, but when you put
0: it. Do you hear how mean she is?
1: Like, it looks
0: everybody
1: like,
0: says
1: it looks
0: you're
1: like,
0: so sweet and nice.
1: It looks like my butt ate your butt
0: I don't
1: for
0: need
1: lunch.
0: To, your butt looks like it ate my butt for lunch for sure. That's weird, by the way. That's like Elizabeth Mary, if you are into someone with a badonkadonk, she's got it. But me, I've got.
1: I couldn't.
0: My brother and I have the same butt. It's weird. I don't know who we got it from.
1: Clearly.
0: I'm not sure. But clearly, I just think it's. I think you're very mean.
1: Clearly, I got. Your
0: she's
1: butt
0: trying to divert
1: some.
0: The focus because she realizes she's being mean. No, you have an Olympic booty.
1: An Olympic booty.
0: Yeah, you have an Olympic here. Yeah, there is Elizabeth Mary's butt is making it to the starting line. There she goes around the track.
1: Yes, my butt has a soundtrack. You know that Olympic sport where the guy hit the bar with his
0: the pole vault.
1: My pole vault would be if I was coming over on the. It'd be like.
0: How high do you think you could pole vault for real? I don't even think I could get the stick in the. Like, I could get the stick in the ground. I think I'd be.
1: Six inches.
0: I wouldn't even go over the stick. The stick would be like. be like, hey, up there comes Mr. Fish Calloway representing the United States of America. Born and raised. Did you know he was the award-winning photo editor of the Langsberg High School yearbook and newspaper? And the stick goes. This boom in the ground, and then it goes, and then it just goes up, and then I fall right back. I never even make it over.
1: Because
0: you gotta lift yourself over the stick.
1: I'm picturing you in the air. Like,
0: I don't think I'd make it to the air.
1: You'd probably just flop. You wouldn't even make it to the mat.
0: They'd be like, he just pole vaulted 20 feet because the man has no butt.
1: And Elizabeth Mary, I'd bounce. My butt would bounce.
0: I would hit the like that guy did. That guy, how he knocked the thing over.
1: Okay, let's be real.
0: It would be my side flipples.
1: Oh, my God.
0: His flipple touched the pole. Boink. Boink. You're welcome. Is that a visual? Is that too much? Yeah. What a sexy guy I am. Like, honest to God.
1: And crazy flipples.
0: Kara is so lucky to be with me.
1: Wow, Kara, if you're listening,
0: clearly,
1: you're a lucky girl. Yeah, have him. You can have him.
0: She's clearly high as a kite.
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0: States country. Fish with friends, Miss Elizabeth Mary, one of your favorites. Dan the Mortgage Man, how you doing, brother?
1: I'm great.
0: You've got two kids. I know recently Dan celebrated with his beautiful daughter, Frankie. He celebrated a birthday, and they went to Papa's Chicken.
1: That's right. Birthday girl pick.
0: I love it, dude. I love it. Oh, so the birthday boy never gets to pick, so it's reverse sexist. Is it still sexism if it's... Yeah, I guess it would be.
2: I mean...
0: Did she have fun at Popeye's? I love Popeye's chicken. I'm not even joking.
2: I've never been.
0: Oh, my God, it's so good.
1: You've never been to Popeye's?
2: No, I really should.
0: No, you've offended Dan.
2: I'm sorry. Yeah, I'm going to go. We should go.
0: Elizabeth and I have been talking behind the scenes here, because Elizabeth is, you know, I mean, Dan, she's a little bit younger than you. Her husband isn't, but she is. And she's got into like some cool parenting styles and whatnot. She gave me this thing. Dan, are you doing FAFO at all?
1: No, what is that?
0: FAFO is bleep around and find out. All right, bleep. The F is obvious, right? Bleep around and try it out. It's the Huffington Post did a story on it. Basically, it's defined as letting your kids experience the natural consequences of their actions without getting too involved. So if you climb up a tree, you shouldn't climb up, and you fall, you're going to get hurt.
2: Okay, well...
1: Yeah.
2: Okay, what's your take on this? Because I have an opinion on this.
0: Go ahead, girl.
2: Okay, so my parenting approach, it's really funny because I go for these play dates with all these mamas. There are some crazy helicopter moms, which I definitely want to make sure that my baby is safe.
0: Yeah.
2: And all that. But like some, I'm like, these kids are like living in bubble wrap. Like they're not going to know the consequences of.
0: I mean, you grew up on a farm, so you're right. Like, let's just go and fall down those stairs.
2: I am a very like affectionate, like their mom.
0: Oh, yeah,
2: like,
0: you are.
2: But what do you think, Dan? Like, do you think like we're sugarcoating too much for some of these kids? Like,
1: oh, I do.
2: Right?
1: I absolutely think that we are, but I think that there's some protections that are needed.
2: Right.
1: But I mean, when we were kids, our parents, I mean, they let us kind of roam free compared to now.
0: They fafoed the heck out of you.
1: Yeah. Yeah.
0: I mean, seriously.
2: My dad would be like, keep jacking around. You're going to get hurt.
0: Yeah. My dad never said that quote to me. I don't. Dan, did your dad ever say keep jacking around?
2: I said around, not off. Okay. Keep jacking,
0: what? Whoa. Well, Dan, I'm sorry. Now you've gone too far. This is a gentleman.
2: Oh, God.
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2: KQ98, Tri-State's country. Fish with friends. I hope your Friday's been good so far. Look, here's the deal. The weekend's almost here. You almost made it. Octopuses. Octopus.
3: Is it octopus? No, we've talked about this.
2: Yeah, I don't think we should say the plural the other way. I think we might get in trouble.
3: What, octopi?
2: Yeah, never mind. Okay, anyway, octopus, octopi is probably the right way to say it. Parks and wide variety of things and knowledge. We're going to drop that on you in about 40 minutes. Now, look, Jen has a little friend named Chip. We've talked about him before. Well, bad news for Jen. We're going to talk about it coming up.
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14: Chance of thunderstorms today. Otherwise, mainly cloudy skies expected. Daytime highs approaching 82. Winds out of the southwest, 8 to 15 miles an hour. Slight chance for storms. Tonight, lows around 58, partly cloudy. Currently, it's 68 degrees.
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15: Prettiest girl I'd ever seen. 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I thought I can't just walk up and ask her to dance.

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1: Fish with Friends. Okay, what is going on with Jen's little friend Chip? He's a furry little guy. Something like, has he reached out to her? Is he no longer with us? And if he's dead, is he talking to her? What is going on in Jen's brain? And did she take one of her pills? I don't know. I'm looking at this text. We're going to talk to her next.
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1: Fish with friends, Elizabeth, Mary, and I hanging out with my good friend Jen right now, and we're off the air having a conversation. And Elizabeth decided to ask about Chip. Now, Chip is a chipmunk that Jen told me about. Jen, God, my God, Jen, when did we meet? Was it 20? I think it was over 3 years ago.
2: It was definitely like in the middle of the pandemic. So,
1: yeah. So Jen and I started working together and we met, and then eventually she would go quarantine herself in the Upper Peninsula of Michigan. But one of the things that she constantly forgot or was sad about and was checking on when she was down working with me down south, from the UP, which is basically anywhere in the country. Chip is a chipmunk that lived at your house. Elizabeth, yeah. Mary, you were just asking Jen about that. And Jen, you made an interesting observation that I thought we should share with the class.
2: I said, we talked about Elizabeth, Mary's work, her husband, her child. We caught up a little bit. And then she asked me how Chip was. And I said, see, she's such a kind person that she actually asked me, that's what she thinks about when she thinks about my sad life, is Jen, how's Chip? The chipmunk that lives under my front porch. So thanks.
1: I jokingly then chime in and I say, you know what would be funny is if one day, like Jen, he was dead and Jen didn't want to tell anybody and you got emotional. But Jen, Chip is dead.
2: Chip, real Chip, the OG, he died 2 summers ago. So this is really new Chip anyway. So I don't want to emotionally invest in the new one, but I'm good with him.
1: Why don't you want to emotionally invest in him? Just because.
2: Now you're going to make me cry. Because when. Now I'm going to start crying. Thanks a lot. Because when Chip died, it was sad just because I don't have a dog or a cat right now. And, you know, it's a part of your life every day. Like he would chatter outside my bed. I know you're going to make fun of me. He would like make his little Chip noise up. Like the chip noise outside my bedroom window, so I'd have to get up and go feed him, and it was a lot.
1: I'm not making fun of you, and I know you're a close friend, and we've been close for a long time, and I actually have a present for you.
2: What? Did you get him, like, stuff?
1: No, I have a couple friends that are psychic friends, and I've got Chip on the line with us as well, if you'd like to hear from Chip.
2: I'm
1: going to
2: regret this. Yes, I would like to talk to him.
3: Hi, Mom. How are you? Oh, my God. I miss you so much. Hi.
2: Wait, Chip. Are you okay? Do you have blueberries?
3: Blueberries up here, but there's schnoz and berries, like in the movie Willy Wonka. I was like, oh, my God. My mom would love this. I can't wait for you to die.
2: Thanks.
3: I miss you so much. I hope you die soon. It'd be so cool if you came up here.
2: I miss you, Chip.
3: No, I miss you. Let's all pray for your death.
1: That was odd.
4: Wow.
1: That was weird.

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1: I learned something today.
2: Every time I learn something new, it pushes some old stuff out of my brain.
3: I'm learning.
4: What did you learn? Ah, knowledge. Knowledge can come from a wide variety of processes, including and not limited to a piece of grass. There it is. Right there, staring at you. Placating you. For the grass knows it knows more than you, because you are lacking in knowledge. So you go over and you pick the piece of grass up. And you lick the knowledge off the grass. It goes down your throat, does a 180-degree turn past your eye socket. Do you have the sneezes or something going on?
5: Yes.
4: Okay, into your brain, thus providing knowledge. Elizabeth Marie, do you feel better?
5: I do. I keep muting myself. I'm like, oh my gosh,
4: I love that you know
5: maybe
4: that.
5: I'm allergic to grass. I'm allergic to grass, maybe.
4: Oh yeah. Well, do you know who Salvador Dali is? Have you ever heard that name?
5: Yes, an artist, painting, right?
4: You know, he once conned Yoko Ono into paying $10,000 for one single blade of grass.
5: Okay, there's so many things to unpack there. Wait, first of all, I didn't even realize they were. I pictured him like way long ago.
4: Yeah, I did too originally. I'm not fancy like that too. I get it.
5: Interesting. But a blade of grass, what did he say was art?
4: Here's what happened. Yoko had offered to pay that amount of money for one of his mustache hairs. So he secretly substituted the blade of grass because he thought that Yoko Ono was a witch and might use his hair in a spell.
5: I mean, most people would probably call her something worse. But.
4: Yeah, I know. Isn't that great? Well, I mean, there's so much. Yeah, you want to talk about something to unpack. Yoko Ono, man. We could talk about her for hours and days.
5: Oh, that's so interesting.
4: Yeah, so he sold. Yeah, once Salvador Dali once conned Yoko Ono into paying $10,000 for a blade of grass. First dog park in America was established in 1979 in Berkeley. I think I've said that before, but as far as parks go, I want to talk about Yosemite National Park.
5: Okay.
4: So Yosemite National Park, have you been? I've never been.
5: I've never been either.
4: I need to do these trips like that.
5: Yes, I know. We should fish with friends on the road. Let's go.
4: Go see the heads. I actually have always wanted to take the show. I wanted the show to be massively syndicated and to get a bus, throw all the friends in it, and then like go to all the markets. I think it would be so much fun. I've done something similar before, and it was a good time.
5: Oh my gosh. We could paint our bus like a fish tank.
4: If you want, sure. Yeah, or we can make it all glass.
5: I like it.
4: Yeah, I like your idea better, trust me, so I can go a little potty. Anyway, Yosemite National Park has struggled to design garbage cans because they have to be easy enough for humans to open, or the humans will just throw the garbage by it, right? But complex enough that bears can't.
5: That makes sense.
4: So here's a quote. They found that there's a, quote, considerable overlap between the intelligence of the smartest bears and the dumbest tourists. it's true, though, if you think, like, I mean, if you think about it, because bears aren't that smart. Bears are not necessarily a smart animal. But there are some dumb people. I was on a walk with Freddie the dog downtown the other day, and there's a guy like threw garbage on the ground, and I just ended up going and picking it up and throwing it away. I mean, he was half a block from a garbage can.
5: And so dumb.
4: I almost went, yo, but nowadays you never know.
5: No kidding. Especially downtown Chicago. Fish, you gotta be careful.
4: Pull out a pew-pew and shoot me in my face.
5: Just give him the fish flop. He'll be fine.
4: The fish flick. The fish
5: flick. I get it wrong.
4: Fish flop is only for Kara.
5: Oh, God. You lucky girl.
4: Yeah, who's the winner? Kara's the winner. Let's talk about the octopuses. All right.
5: Octopi, actually. Did you know that?
4: I thought it was octopuses.
5: No.
4: Are you serious? Is it really?
5: I'm like, okay, now you're going to make me question. I think I'm 99%. It's octopi. It's plural.
4: Oh, hold on. Dude, turn off the music real quick. Thanks. Hey, Siri. What is the plural of octopus?
6: The answer I found is octopuses.
4: Start her back up, bro. Mm-hmm.
5: No.
4: Thanks. Yeah. Yeah, octopuses are one of the most intelligent, ironically, creatures on the planet.
5: I know this.
4: Yeah, they're complex of salt. Yeah, because you worked at that place, right?
5: Yeah.
4: Capable. That's funny. You worked at a place that had them, too. Capable of solving complex puzzles using tools, escaping captivity, opening screw top jars, and stacking rocks to protect the entrance of their dens.
5: Yes. My friend who worked with the octopus, like, was training it to open up its food in a jar. They were so smart. It actually would throw its tentacle out and, like, give her, like suction her arm. They became really close.
4: Oh, did they really? That's really cool.
5: Yeah. Yeah.
4: That's how it feels when Kara gets the flip flop. Is just eight arms all around her.
5: Oh my God. What is happening? I just want to go to bed. I have the worst visual right now.
4: I just want to go to sleep. Lucky girl. Oh, man. Winner, winner, chicken dinner. You have a good one. Be safe. We got to go. Peace.

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0: KQ98, thank God it's Friday. Another Friday in the books. A few more weeks left to summer. Don't have to quite quit it yet. You can relax this weekend if you want, or making a couple of those great American road trips, those camp trips, those pontoon rides, wherever you go. 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
3: 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Are you a multi-licker?
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3: Okay. 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
18: Overcast skies today with a chance for storms. Daytime highs approaching 80. Winds out of the southwest, 8 to 15 miles an hour. Partly cloudy skies tonight. Slight chance of thunderstorms. Lows dip down to about 58. Right now, 70.
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the great, the late great Toby Keith, American Ride. That was part of his sort of patriotic phase that kind of came after 9/11. There's about three different phases to Toby Keith. One of them was also the Red Solo Cup time

0: KQ98 Tri-State Country Tripper hanging out with you going into the weekend, taking a look at what our forecast is. I feel like when I left this morning, I feel like it was a little warmer than I'd like. You got a little humidity you're going to feel moving in today a little bit. Possible chance of showers throughout the day, and then just kind of the low 80s into the weekend. Showers on the docket into Sunday, Monday, Tuesday, but Saturday looks like the day.
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The Morgan Wallen. The guy with a million hits. I swear. I think he's still got like 20 hits on the charts right now.

0: KQ98 Tri-States Country. Let's keep this Friday rolling. I don't want to put a pause to it. Let's get to that weekend as soon as we can. Stick around. I got some Dan and Shay by request coming up. How about Love and Theft on the way?
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0: So what's your guys' over-under? I actually don't know how betting works, but I just know that that's the thing people say. But what's your over-under on, like, now that he's married to a superstar, officially married, does Travis Kelce's football season take an entire huge nosedive and then end with a whisper? I think that's what's going to happen.
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15: High temperatures reach up to 80 this afternoon under overcast skies with a chance of thunderstorms. Southwest winds 8 to 15 miles an hour. Partly cloudy skies tonight. Slight chance for storms. Lows level off around 58. Currently, it's 72 degrees.
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A little something about a truck. It's KQ98, Tri-States Country. Where are you taking the truck this weekend, man? Where are we heading? Got a concert, got some games. Ashley for the Arts, by the way. Obviously, Arcadia, if you want to make your way there. Still got some great music tonight and tomorrow. If you still got that little bit of festival itch you got to scratch yet this summer, there's time.

0: KQ98 Tri-States Country. A little Haley Witters for you right there. Trip, we're hanging out with you. 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

0: KQ98 Tri-State's Country. Well, we're getting a little break from the unrelenting heat that we had in the month of July. Low 80s for the weekend today included. Might get some showers. But it looks like if you're going to be heading out and catching anything outdoors, live music, tomorrow's going to be your day. Slight chances yet still coming today. And then Sunday, Monday, Tuesday. But Saturday, looking pristine. If you still got to log some of that pontoon time.
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2: 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Carrie Ritalik is the executive vice president for the association. She tells us about the nutritional value of pork.
3: Absolutely. It's nutritious, it's delicious, and it's like our new saying is, you know, taste what pork can do. We have a lot of flavor. So come on out and enjoy a delicious pork chop at Wisconsin State Fair. We're going to be here August 6th through the 16th. We're so excited to be here. In addition, we also will be doing some educational type of information events out at the swine barn.
2: That's Carrie Ritalik, along with us, the executive vice president of the Wisconsin Pork Association, reminding us to eat pork at the state fair and all year round. 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We'll take a look at some more agriculture news right after this.
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2: I'm Kylie Allen for the Midwest Farm Report. Let's take a look at some agriculture news. Well, there's an exciting announcement out of the National Farm Medicine Center. One of their staff members has been named president-elect of the International Society for Agricultural Safety and Health. That's Melissa Pleckelman-Brown. She'll step into the president's role next June when the organization meets in Santa Fe, New Mexico. Melissa was re-elected to the board this spring by a vote of its membership. At the National Farm Medicine Center, she's the outreach specialist. She joined the team there in 2017, and her work includes projects with National Children's Center for Rural Health. Additionally, her work included agricultural health and safety and the Upper Midwest Agricultural Safety and Health Center. She is responsible for all social media with the National Farm Medicine Center and the Research Institute. She also serves as the code lead for media relations. Big congratulations from the team here at Midwest Farm Report to Melissa Pleckelman-Brown. For the Midwest Farm Report, I'm Kylie Allen.
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1: 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You know, I always like to compile some of the big songs, the ones that caught people. There's a few in my mind. There's some Morgan Wallen in there, maybe Ella Langley. That one might be also in the running of Song of the Summer for 2026. What do y'all think?
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18: High temperatures reach up to 80 this afternoon under overcast skies with a chance of thunderstorms. Southwest winds 8 to 15 miles an hour. Partly cloudy skies tonight. Slight chance for storms. Lows level off around 58. Right now, 74.
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Well, not actually today, but you might get some showers. A little summer stuff. It'll pass. It won't be a big deal. I'm just hoping it keeps the humidity down. I got outdoor things to do today and tomorrow.

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driving that Chevy Silverado. I like to think that there's just Ford people out there scoffing every time I say that. Or maybe even like a Toyota truck driver. I get it.

0: KQ98, Tri-State's Country. That's right. It won't be long until we're officially into the weekend. A few hours yet to go. If you're like me, mentally, on a Friday, I'm usually checked out within the next 15 minutes. It's not just me, right?
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These guys, man, I spent a lot of time with these guys on their way up. I just found myself every couple months at a show when they were young, unmarried, kind of wild. It's Low Cash.

was rolling wheels and shifting gears round that Jersey turnpike. 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This

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Cause where

0: Kane Brown's got a woman. It's KQ98 Tri-States Country Tripper hanging out with you. We can follow you anywhere you go on the app. That means you can listen to us and take us with you, man, on your summer road trip travels, wherever that might be, because you still got a few weeks left. Always free, always accessible. I can even see stats, and I'm pretty sure that there's a guy in, like, the UK that's listening to us. So cheers, mate, for that. Enjoy the Guinness, I guess.
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15: Overcast skies this afternoon with a chance for storms. Daytime highs approaching 80. Southwest winds 8 to 15 miles an hour. Slight chance for storms. Tonight, lows level off around 58, partly cloudy. Currently, 77.
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0: So it seems now we're entering into a happily married, maybe Taylor Swift sort of quiet era, I guess, her and Travis Kelce, wishing them all the best. I'm not a hater. I don't know these people. Why would I wish ill upon them? People can be so snarky on the internet. I hope they do well. Maybe they'll have babies. Super talented, athletic babies.
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0: KQ98 Tri-States Country, leaving you with a little Jason Aldean right there. I'm Phil Tripper. Enjoy the rest of your weekend. Enjoy this Friday. Remember, take a breath, take a pause, soak it in, you know, smell the roses every now and then, crack a cold one, and use that deck that you built last year. You've been running around all summer. This is the weekend you relax.
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2: Chance for storms this afternoon. Otherwise, cloudy skies expected. High of 80. Winds out of the southwest, 8 to 15 miles an hour. Slight chance of thunderstorms. Tonight, lows dip down to about 57. Right now, it's 76 degrees.
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1: What's happening around River City?
2: Hey, it's Gina with Around River City. 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

Little girl used to swing right there. 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
17: Chance for storms this afternoon. Otherwise, cloudy skies expected. High temperatures reach up to 80. Southwest winds 10 to 15 miles an hour. Partly cloudy skies tonight. Chance for storms. Lows level off around 57. Right now, it's 73 degrees.
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1: We hear about the weather affecting our crop markets all the time, but Bryce Windecker, a New York dairy farmer and analyst with EverAg, says that the hot weather has affected the dairy markets as well.
2: Yeah, cow performance was down pretty hard. We had that bad hot spell about the middle of June, I think it was. And yeah, that was pretty rough for a lot of people. I mean, I've heard anywhere between 5 to 15 pounds down per cow. I think cows have recovered a little bit. Butterfat has as well. We're still down from where we were in the early spring, but definitely have recovered a little bit. Hopefully we can see some of that shake through on some of the product reports we get coming up here in the next few months.
1: Bryce Windecker, along with us, an analyst with EverAg and a dairy farmer from the state of New York. Well, don't touch that radio dial. We'll have a look at some more agriculture news right after this.
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1: I'm Kylie Allen for the Midwest Farm Report. Let's take a look at some agriculture news. During the last legislative session, it was a priority for lawmakers to support Wisconsin's local food economy. They focused on measures designed to benefit family farms and home-based businesses. This included a lot of attention for cottage food legislation. Supporters say updating the current law would create new opportunities for small-scale farmers and home bakers while simultaneously strengthening local economies. The state's cottage food law applies only to pickled or high-acid items and not baked goods. Advocates currently say that businesses falling under the cottage food category often have close ties to local agriculture. They purchase many of their ingredients from nearby farms and sell products directly to consumers at farmers markets. The bigger goal continues to be legislation that allows home bakers to build sustainable businesses, whether they operate year-round or just seasonally. Details on that story and more on our website at MidwestFarmReport.com. I'm Kylie Allen.
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13: Chance for storms tonight, otherwise partly cloudy skies. Lows level off around 57. Winds out of the west, 8 to 15 miles an hour. High temperatures reach up to 80 tomorrow. Ample sunshine expected. Right now, 69.
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11: Chance for storms tonight, otherwise partly cloudy skies. Lows level off around 57. Winds out of the west, 8 to 15 miles an hour. High temperatures reach up to 80. Tomorrow, ample sunshine expected. Currently, it's 67 degrees.
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4: What's up? It's Elena. And each week here on Backstage Country, one of your favorite country artists sits in the driver's seat. This week, it just so happens to be this lady.
5: Thanks, Elena. That'd be me, Gabby Barrett. Really pumped to host this week. Been looking forward to this. 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
4: Well, that's exactly what this show is all about. 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

0: It's Backstage Country. I'm Elena. We got Gabby Barrett hosting this week, and very excited about that because that means there's new music to talk about and on it.
1: Yeah.
0: But I know that there's a lot more to come, and we're all very excited about it. How does it feel to have all of this on the horizon right now?
1: It's good. It's exciting. I'm not somebody who writes like all year round.
0: Oh,
1: so
0: really?
1: I have no... I just feel like I'd personally probably get burned out from doing that. I find it best for me to just have pockets of lots of inspiration and then just go after it.
0: Okay.
1: And then just kind of live life a little bit and then go back into that pocket again. And so the biggest thing for me right now has been writing. I am on the road. I have some shows coming up with Parker McCollum, which I'm excited about, and headline stuff. But in the midst of all that, I have just been writing a ton. Hopefully have another album out this year is the plan. So largely thinking about, you know, what world I kind of want people to step into with a new album. And so lots of writing, lots of dreaming happening.
0: Yeah, what is that era looking like?
1: I don't know. See, I don't
0: still
1: fully
0: visualizing?
1: Know. Yes.
0: Yeah.
1: I'm throwing around title names in my head. I have like one that I really, really like. I cannot tell you what it is.
0: Well, I wouldn't imagine.
1: I can't give away the best stuff. But I'm starting to see it. I feel like you have to gather the songs, right? And then figure out sonically like what you want things to sound like and just see it kind of all come together. You start to see colors. Like,
0: yeah.
1: You know, you bring that world visually together. And so that's where I'm at right now.
0: So like with the video that you released a couple months ago, does that feel like the aesthetic that it's going towards, or is that kind of its own thing?
1: I don't know. Yeah, I would say everything's like its own. Everything's its own thing. I really love like the, you know, country pop kind of sound. And so I'm hoping that I can kind of make it all make sense in that world. There has been some more traditional country, more so sounding songs from me within the past couple of years. And so I don't know. I'm trying to navigate that right now and just feel it out. I'm such like a feeler. Like I have to. It has to like hit me in the chest and like I have to be in the room and like get goosebumps from stuff. You know, like I just want people to feel it.
0: This is going to be a you'll know it when you know it kind of thing.
1: Yeah, I think so.
0: Yeah.
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0: Backstage Country. Gabby Barrett is your host this week. I'm so happy you're here, and we're getting to talk about new music, which is very exciting. But I also want to get a little nostalgic and take it back to your first hit, I Hope. Was that an immediate thing that you got that reaction, that immediate reaction of like, oh my God, we love this song?
1: Yes, because we had only had, a handful of songs written in Nashville. Yeah. And so we were all like, you know, this is kind of like the song that turns left field and is kind of that attention grabbery kind of song. But I still didn't know. Like, I didn't know that was going to connect with people. I really didn't.
0: Yeah. Did it surprise you?
1: 100%. Yes. Yeah. Because I had no clue. Something that piqued my interest, though, was when I wrote it with John, when he was leaving the room, he was like, I think this might be the biggest song possibly of my career. And I was like, you know, I was like, wow, that's so cool coming from you.
0: Yeah.
1: Because he had some songs, you know, that were successful.
0: But you're probably also thinking like, he probably says that to everyone to make them feel good.
1: Yes. Or like, you know, songwriters, when we get really excited about something, you know, you just never know how it's truly going to connect to everybody else, though. Because it could be a total surprise. You know, you're like, what? That one? And so it was like, yeah, I just had no clue. Now it's almost, I think, like diamond or something.
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